0: praying.
1: Somebody's praying. It's Bay Turner. I'm Tim on Spirit. The finish line is in sight. Before you know it, summer will be here. And sometimes it makes you feel responsible for creating like magical memories for everybody around you, right? You want perfect, a perfect vacation and family moments, and then the perfect balance between work, life, and fun. And yet, have you noticed Jesus asked you to carry the weight of being everyone's joy? Nope, he didn't. He simply invited you to remain close to him. That pressure to make summer unforgettable, boy, if you let it, it can suddenly steal your own joy.
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Promised Land, it's Toby Mack on Spirit Radio. I'm Tim with your verse of the week from Jeremiah 29:13. You will seek me and find me when you search for me with all of your heart. When I'm feeling

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0: As we get ready to start a new month and say goodbye to May, it's a reminder that sometimes endings can be a blessing too. 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
1: Sometimes

0: the way, John Reddick, Spirit Radio. I'm Tim. When you look at our animals, boy, it's changed a lot from Bible times, even with your parents and grandparents, to what it looks like now, right? We love our fur babies. In fact, 18% say they would actually sell an organ if that's what it took to save their furry child's life. And it's interesting, especially when it comes to Gen Z, that nearly half said they really don't see a difference between a pet and a human child. And I love our dog, Owen. I'm not saying I would go that far, but I didn't have pets growing up, so I completely understand the love. And when it comes to messes and everything else, there's really not a big difference. I'm not going to lie. In fact, I think my dog might be cleaner.
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Of all the things God asks you to do, waiting might be at the bottom of the list. I'm Tim on 89Q, and yet he is so incredibly patient with you. Zach Williams on Spirit. Hey, God.

0: Jamie McDonald, it's Desperate with Spirit Radio. I'm Tim. After an amazing week in Florida, it's great to have Chad and Marina back with us. And, you know, I was talking to him about vacation planning. It's funny how stuff like that reveals truly how little control you have, right? Flights get delayed, weather changes, plans shift, expectations collide with reality. And you know what? Sometimes God uses those interruptions to remind you that peace isn't found in the perfect circumstances. Peace is found in trusting Him when circumstances, well, how shall we say it? We'll just go less than perfect.
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0: Phil Wickham, Homesick for Heaven with Spirit Radio. I'm Tim. For many, May is right behind December for some of the busiest times of the year. Since school is wrapping up this week, it feels like it just keeps going. And underneath all of it, maybe you're just exhausted. Like, you wouldn't say it was burnout. It's not a crisis. It's just a relentless pace. And life feels less like a marathon, like some people describe it. And it feels like it's an endless series of sprints. School activities become summer activities. Spring projects become summer projects. You got the work deadlines. The calendar just keeps flipping. And it's like, oh my goodness, how do I do this? It's all about recharging, right? It's funny how we recharge differently. I think the common ground is God recharges us, but then there are those that need sleep and rest. And then they've married that person that wants recreation and movement. And I guess it's time for compromise.
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3: I've heard people say that we pray to connect with God. 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Maybe we should pray from our connection with God. This is Jim Franklin, the senior pastor at Cornerstone Church in Fresno. When I'm not with my wife and I want to talk to her, I've got to connect with her through the phone. But when I'm with her, all I have to do is talk to her. I think we forget that God is always with us. He'll never leave us. He'll never forsake us. Instead of praying to connect with Him, maybe we should just pray from our connection with Him. It's out of the spirit of adoption that we cry, Abba, Father. Just like that old song says, He's as close as the mention of His name. 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

0: God is in my car today. I'm Obadiah on Spirit Radio. That's what my Uber driver said to me at the airport over the weekend. First thing I said when I got in the car, and it was like, wait, what? And he said, your name, Obadiah, means representative of God. If you're in the car today, that means God is in my car today. I've never heard anybody put it quite like that. But you know what? He's right. If you're a Jesus follower, the Holy Spirit's with you all the time. You're a representative of God. That means when you show up somewhere, God is showing up too. It's just kind of mind-blowing to have it put that way. But don't forget it. Day to day, moment to moment, God is with you. And when you show up, so does He.
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Chandler Moore on Spirit Radio. He recorded a live video for that song in Toronto, Canada. And if you want to see it, I'm looking at it on his Instagram. Looks like it's on his YouTube as well. I just love that song. Here's Andrew Ripp.

0: Airports are some of the most ridiculous places on earth. I'm Obadiah on Spirit Radio. Was traveling, ended up in a couple of airports looking for something cold to drink, and that doesn't exist there. It just doesn't. It's weird. They have all these little stores in the airport. All of them have what look like refrigerators. You go up to it, you open the door. It does this thing where it like smokes. It's not smoke. It's like mist or whatever to make you think you're reaching into something cold, but it's not. Everything in there's warm. And I mean, you can reach to the back. It's warm. You can try different brands. It's warm. That refrigerator is not hooked up. It's not plugged in. And I went on a mission. I was like, I'm going to find something cold to drink. And I went to five different stores, all the same thing. None of them had an actual refrigerated drink. And you know what hurts more than the fact that they weren't cold? The fact that the refrigerator said right on them, ice cold. I mean, if you're going to sell me a hot Diet Coke, fine, but don't lie to me about it.
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I mean, let's be real. It's on the internet, so it never really closes. 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And there you can post whatever's going on in your world that you want prayer for. And people will be praying. Oh!

0: Emerson Day on Spirit Radio. Congratulations to her and her husband. Just a couple of days ago, they welcomed their first baby boy into the world. His name is Waylon Day. Actually, Day may not be his last name. I don't think I got the last name, and that's okay. But his first name is Waylon. Hey, Waylon, welcome to the world.
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0: Toby Mag is on a road trip with his son, driving cross country from Nashville to San Diego. That sounds like a lot of fun. I love road trips. 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
2: I've heard people say that we pray to connect with God. Well, let me give you another way of thinking about it. Maybe we should pray from our connection with God. This is Jim Franklin, the senior pastor at Cornerstone Church in Fresno. When I'm not with my wife and I want to talk to her, I've got to connect with her through the phone. But when I'm with her, all I have to do is talk to her. I think we forget that God is always with us. He'll never leave us. He'll never forsake us. Instead of praying to connect with Him, maybe we should just pray from our connection with Him. It's out of the spirit of adoption that we cry, Abba, Father. Just like that old song says, He's as close as the mention of His name. I'd love for you to connect with us at Cornerstone Church in downtown Fresno. 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

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And then you can hang with Spirit all the time. And hey, it's cool. That new Spirit app, it's compatible with CarPlay. I love that. Here's Jamie McGee.

0: normalize this, normalize that. Everyone's always saying we need to normalize something. I'm Obadiah on Spirit Radio. Well, if we're going to do all this normalizing, can we just normalize bread cones already? Oh, yeah, bread cone. You know, it looks like a waffle cone, but it's made of bread. In this case, garlic bread. I went to Universal Studios last week, and I had I had this bread cone that was mac and cheese and barbecue pork and bits of bacon. I think it was one of the best things that I've ever had in my entire life. I mean, it was amazing. And the worst part is, like, I've got this craving for this bread cone now that I'm not, there are no bread cones that I know of. Hey, listen, if you know a place around here I can get a bread cone, you need to let me know. And you and I should join together and make this more common. How to make a bread cone at home. Let's find out.
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0: We the Kingdom on Spirit Radio. When God's talking to you, write it down. Seriously, write it down. That thing the Holy Spirit's working on you about, or you just get that moment where you know God is telling you something, write it down. I'm bringing this up because I've been unpacking. You know, my wife and I moved. I feel like I'm going to spend the rest of my life unpacking, but it's a story for another time. So as I'm unpacking, I find this note that was very, very important to me. And I know this is weird, like it's so important, but I forgot about it. And when I pulled it out, I was amazed because it was a really important thing between me and God that I had posted at my desk. And in the hustle and bustle and shuffle, I just forgot. And so it's back on my desk, but it's only there because I wrote it down. So take some time, grab a piece of paper, grab a whatever, that thing you and God are working on, write it down.
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My best friend's wife is a therapist, which sounds like a setup for a joke. I'm Obadiah on Spirit Radio, and she shared some wisdom with me the other day. She said that when you're experiencing anxiety, don't say, I have anxiety or I am anxious. Say, I'm experiencing some anxious thoughts, and it creates a wall between you and your anxiety. You're not the same thing. You're just brushing up against each other.

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0: If you can do 40 push-ups, you're in great shape. I'm Obadiah on Spirit Radio. Doesn't that feel like kind of a no-brainer statement? Well, that's the conclusion that was reached from a scientific study. Yeah, they studied firefighters, and they said the ones that could do the most push-ups were in the best shape. I mean, if you really start to pull at the thread on that sweater, there's not much left. I don't understand where they get the money to do studies like that. But if you dig a little deeper, I will say, past the headline, their conclusion was that how many push-ups you can do are actually a better indicator of overall health than doing some kind of a stress test on your heart on the treadmill.
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Hope lives.

Some people might think when we get to heaven, we won't need to take a nap. But I like to think that in heaven, we just start taking naps for fun. Can you imagine a heavenly nap? Here's Toby Mac on Spirit. There's been so

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0: praying.
1: God is in my car today. I'm Obadiah on Spirit Radio. That's what the Uber driver said to me when I got in. He said, your name's Obadiah, and that means representative of God. So God is in my car today. It's not the way I normally start conversations, to be honest with you, but wow, has it really stuck with me, because I felt a little awkward. I felt a little embarrassed. I also remembered that that's true, that you and I, as Jesus followers, we are representatives of God, whether your name's Obadiah or not, and it's probably not, but everywhere you go, you're taking God with him. You are representing him. It's kind of awesome, one, because it's a reminder God's always with us, but two, maybe a little bit of pressure, because I'll tell you, if I'm going to represent God, I want to do it well.
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That's Tasha Layton on Spirit. Don't forget, she's got a short film for free on YouTube called Meet Me in the Valley. It's about 20-ish minutes long. I keep saying I'm going to watch it. I haven't done it yet. But it's on YouTube. It'll be there when I'm ready. I'm

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0: Airports are such bizarre places. I'm Obadiah on Spirit Radio. I mean, you pass through security and all of a sudden it's like, yeah, you know, I want a little cup of water. $10 seems perfectly reasonable. It's just absurd. And what was driving me crazy over the weekend when I was doing some travel is going through the airport. I couldn't find anything cold to drink. Every little store that I went into, Airport News or whatever they call themselves, Hudson News, you go in there, then they have these refrigerators. They're all sealed up. They even say on them, ice cold drinks. But those fridge, like, they didn't work. I mean, everything in that fridge was warm to the touch. And I thought, well, this is just a place where they're having trouble. So I went to every single one they had. Well, at least close to that. I think I visited 5 different stores, all of them. Nothing cold to drink. Different airport, same story. I mean, I get it. $10 for a bottle of water at the airport, that's normal. But could you at least turn the fridge on?
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2: Well, listen to the heart of that little 9-year-old boy. His name is Jordan, and that's the cry of every person's heart. 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Today on Focus on the Family with Jim Daly, our guest will share ideas to help hurting children who are longing for a place to call home. I'm John Fuller.
4: John, because of some good people, that little boy, Jordan, did get adopted into a family out of foster care. Tens of thousands of people responded after that news clip went viral, and that says a lot about the heart of people. Mm-hmm. But think of how many thousands of children are still waiting for their forever family. And that's heartbreaking. I can remember being that little boy and, you know, not having a mom and dad in my life, hoping that maybe I could be adopted. I just didn't know. I had older brothers and sisters at the time. My football coach asked me if I wanted to live with them and offered to adopt me, but I thought it would hurt my brother too much, who I was then living with. You know, God has plans for every child, just like Jordan. And at Focus on the Family, we want to do our part to help hurting kids. Isaiah 1:17 says we're called to seek justice, encourage the oppressed, and defend the cause of the fatherless. Through our foster care effort called Wait No More, we're trying to help the foster care system do the best job it can do. And I'm proud of the work that we're doing here at Focus on the Family.
2: Mm-hmm. Yeah, learn how you can make a difference. 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And our guest today is a man with some terrific insights and ideas. Jason Johnson is a pastor and a director at Christian Alliance for Orphans. He and his wife Emily have been foster parents since 2012, and they have four daughters, one of whom joined them through adoption. Jason has written a book called Reframing Foster Care, Filtering Your Foster Parenting Journey Through the Lens of the Gospel. We've got copies of that here.
4: Jason, welcome to Focus on the Family.
7: Well, thank you for having me.
4: I want to call you like Super Dad, but I think your message is going to be, you know, people that love the Lord can do this.
7: Right, yeah. Just normal dad.
4: Normal dad, I like that. Let's start with your personal story. It's so compelling. When you were 9 years old yourself, you got some news that really changed your life forever. What was it?
7: Yeah, so I learned around that time in my life that my dad was in fact not my biological father.
4: That was the first time you'd heard that?
7: First time I had become aware of that. And of course, he was my dad and is my dad, but he just wasn't my biological father.
4: Right.
7: And so that began to unfold a story where as I grew older, I understood the implications of what my dad did at a particular time in my life, my mom's life, and my older sister's life.
4: Let me ask you the feeling of that, because, you know, we're talking to mostly adults. I remember, you know, being told my mom had died when I was 9, then my dad when I was 11. You know, you start thinking, well, what's going to happen? Where do I go? How do I eat? Where do I sleep? In this context, just hearing that your dad was not your biological father, what were those 9-year-old feelings like for you?
7: You know, there was a little bit of, well, why? You know, why has this been necessary, right? Where is my biological father? What's the story there? But also gratitude that this man would step into our story.
4: You know, it's interesting, too, how these childhood experiences begin to shape your adult decision-making.
7: Yeah.
4: And so you had that idea about adoption. Describe how you and your wife begin to talk about that and what motivated you to adopt your daughter.
7: Yeah, that's a great question. So my wife and I had the conversation that I think a lot of people have, even pre-marriage, right? As you're suspecting, I think this is headed towards marriage, and I suspected that actually the moment I met her, so that's a different story.
6: Yeah.
7: But I believe even before we were married, we were having conversations about one day we want to adopt. And so it was kind of the one day conversation that I think a lot of couples have, kind of the private personal conversation of maybe one day when this is something we'll do.
6: Yeah.
7: Yeah.
4: And you did that.
7: And we did.
4: In fact, you point to a parallel, and I've used this before as well, between what Jesus did for us and what adoption does for a child. And, you know, for every believer, make this connection. Go ahead.
7: Yeah. So, you know, I think ultimately our motivation as believers in all of life is we do what we do because of what Jesus has done for us. And that translates into every aspect of our life, in particular, stepping into the lives of vulnerable children and families. And when I think back on what Jesus has done for us, he steps into our story and he changes our story, past, present, and future. All of it becomes new. Our past no longer defines us. Our present reality is new and shifted, full of security. Our future trajectories are full of hope. And on a similar level, we step into the stories of families and children and we say, it doesn't always have to be like this. And you can live today with a security of knowing you are fully loved. And you can live today also with a hope for what the future can look like. Mm. And every aspect of our story together in that changes.
4: You know, and we're all working in this area to help improve the lives of these children. And I mentioned Dr. Sharon Ford. She worked here in the state of Colorado. Mm-hmm. And thankfully, she's come on staff here at Focus to lead the Wait No More program. We started by just purely encouraging Christians to get involved and to adopt. She's now kind of broadened that, I think, rightfully, to encourage families to not only consider adoption, but also wraparound care to simply become foster parents, because the foster system is so overwhelmed right now. And typically always is, you know, they just need more resources. The point of that, and I would like you to speak into this, is adoption isn't the only goal. I mean, it's a good goal, but there are other options, and you even mentioned this in your book that adoption isn't always the goal for foster care.
7: Right.
4: What is the goal?
7: Yeah, yeah. That's a big question.
4: Yeah, it is.
7: With a big answer. I think the goal is that every believer is empowered with a sense of calling and direction as to what their something might be. So we often say this, we're not all called to do the same thing, but we're all capable of doing something. Everyone can do something. And we see that reflected in theology, the body of Christ, where Paul says, we are like ears and eyes and hands and feet, and we all have different functions, but for the same purpose. And so as we translate that into the activity of the church in terms of caring for kids and families, we find not everyone will open their home to children. But that doesn't mean there's not significant places for other parts of the body to find their something and to get creative in that.
6: Yeah. Do you think it's a good starting point to at least take a step of faith and start praying about what God might have for us in this
7: Absolutely.
6: Area?
7: Absolutely. To begin to pray, God, what's my something? And to ask for clarity on that and to be open-minded with that, you know, because it could be that my something might be we begin to take steps towards opening our home to children. It could also be, you know what, the Lord has blessed me with a business, and maybe I get creative and I find ways to use my business, my restaurant, or my repair shop, or my counseling center. How can I use my something for the good of the whole?
6: Yeah. And Jim, as you know, for Dina and me, we started praying and we thought it was going to be holding babies. Mm. It turned into something more. It turned into adoption for us. And The Lord's been in all of that, as hard as some of it's been. Our guest on Focus on the Family is Jason Johnson, and he's written this great book, Reframing Foster Care, Filtering Your Foster Parenting Journey Through the Lens of the Gospel. And we'll encourage you to get your copy at focusonthefamily.com/broadcast.
4: Jason, this next question is really to prompt people to think. Right. When you look at the foster system situation, and we have about 400,000 kids total in the system. That number fluctuates a little bit, but around 420,000. And within that group, you have about 110,000 children where the courts have terminated the parental rights. So they're wards of the state. I mean, the state really is their mom and dad, unfortunately. And they're probably in a temporary foster situation until they get a permanent placement and hopefully get adopted. Thinking of those numbers on the 40,000 foot view, I think we have 360,000 churches, and these are 110,000 children that need a place. That is troubling that we in the Christian community cannot do more. I'd love to see a New York Times headline that says Christian Church wipes out waiting foster adoption list.
7: Yeah.
4: Wouldn't that be awesome?
7: It would be.
4: And so in that context, now bring it down to the 1 foot level, you and your wife deciding to do this. Speak to that couple that's listening right now that might be interested, but they don't know how to start. Is it the right thing to do? We already have children. Can we do it?
7: Yeah. So there's a number of things I would say to them. The first would be, there's never a perfect time to do this. And so if you're waiting for the perfect time, you'll likely never do anything.
4: There's always going to be an excuse not to.
7: So here's what we say is, I think what God is inviting us to do is to find opportunities to say yes, despite all the reasons we can come up with to say no. And there's a lot. Now, that doesn't mean that we push aside good judgment and wisdom. It doesn't mean that we say, you know what, our family's in turmoil, we're in financial crisis, and our marriage is struggling. We should probably open our home up and do something hard. No, no. We want to be wise and diligent. But we also want to be realistic and understand, I'm very, very good at finding reasons to say no. And it changes our prayers in a lot of ways. I think we spend a lot of time asking God for clarity when he's been clear. And instead of asking for clarity, maybe we spend more time praying for courage.
4: One of the big reasons people don't foster is because they're afraid of having to make this attachment with these kids. Yeah. And then we're talking about the other 300,000 kids where they just need temporary placement till their family can get their acts together, etc. Right. And then the kids are going to return to their biological parent or parents. But that is an excuse that people will use. And it's not that's a fair thing. You have these kids for maybe 6 months, a year, who knows, and you bond. Yep. And then they're going to be ripped away from you. How do you respond to that caution?
7: Yeah, so I'm glad you brought that up. It is likely the number one reason that people won't foster. Is that fear acts as a deterrent. We hear it all the time. And so I like to legitimize it. It's real. It's what we don't say to people is, if you really love Jesus, you wouldn't be concerned about that at all. No, it's real and it's raw. And we've experienced it ourselves. But it also requires a reframing, which is why we named the book the way that we did, the reframing the way that we think about things. And so we can't let the fear of loving a child that might leave deter us. Instead, let's let the fear of a child never knowing our love drive us.
4: Yeah.
7: So it's just a reframing. It also maybe comes from a slightly flawed understanding of what the purpose of foster care is. Foster care is less about getting a child for your family, and it's more about giving your family for a child and embracing the implications that come with that.
4: Yeah.
7: And some of those implications are hard, and they require great sacrifice. And if the goal is reconciliation and renewal in their families and with their moms and dads, then it will likely mean that we grow close and we attach, and then we have to say goodbye. But we have given our family to this child for their renewal, and we got to participate in that with them. It doesn't make the goodbyes easier. It just gives purpose and meaning to the goodbyes. It was not in vain, right? We also say this, if you're afraid of getting too attached and you're using that as an excuse
4: not to attach,
7: right. Then perhaps it's better understood in this context. The fact that you know you will get attached doesn't disqualify you from becoming a foster parent. It might be one of the things which qualifies you the most.
4: Yeah.
7: Because that's exactly what these kids need.
4: It's so true. Yeah. Jason, this next objection, we lived this one, so I'm going to speak from that personal experience we had when our boys were younger, probably at 9 and 11. We did have two boys that were 8 and 9. So it was a bundle of close little boys. I mean, and it was tough. It was really rough. I think they're with us for 6-7 months. And it really had an impact on one of my sons in a very negative way. Later, we did have a long-term placement with two much younger children, 4 and 2, when my boys were 15 and 13. That worked beautifully. I mean, they really took them on as, you know, siblings, and they loved on those kids. There wasn't competition. There wasn't as much fighting about things. But speak to that as well, because that can be an objection. You know, my kids are that young age. I don't want to put them in an environment that's going to be harmful. Those are really legitimate. I'm telling you, because we lived it. And if I look back on it, I would have waited for my kids to be a little older and had the experience that we had with the second set of long-term placement children that we had.
7: Yeah, so our encouragement to families, and that was my number one hesitation as well. Our girls were 6, 4, and 2 at the time. And questions of, is it an injustice to them and the time that they're due from us and the attention that they are due from us, would it be taking that away from them? And I'll never forget sitting in an orientation class at a local agency in Houston. And the instructor comes in, and even before she gets into the orientation, she starts sharing. You could tell she had a tough week, as most agency caseworkers do. And she begins to share a story of a little girl's file who came across her desk that week. And the little girl happened to be around the age of one of my little girls. And some of the things that she was sharing about what this little girl experienced that week were horrific, as you can imagine.
4: Yeah.
7: And I found myself sitting there, using the age of my daughters as an excuse as to why it wasn't the right time. And then listening to the story of this little girl, getting angry inside and feeling this sense of righteous anger. Why wasn't anyone there to protect this little girl? I would give my life to protect my little girls from. And then, you know, God's up there kind of going, is it connecting now, Jason?
4: Right.
7: And so here's my point in that is God took the very thing that I was using as my excuse, the age of my kids, and turned it into actually the very thing which began to compel me the most.
4: Mm-hmm.
7: I want someone to be there for these kids just like I know I would be there for mine. Now, there's no script for this. There's no prescription for this, right? Everyone's family is different and unique, and their own kids and their temperament and their needs is all different. And so my encouragement to families is, yes, be very in tune with the effects that it will have on children that are already in your home. And also understand that we have found foster care has given our daughters a gift that we as mom and dad likely would have never been able to give them on our own.
4: Mm.
7: It has opened their world up to a perspective.
4: Without a doubt.
7: Without a doubt. They've seen another side of things that I don't know they would have seen if it was just us.
4: Yeah.
7: Has that always been easy? No. Have there been police officers at our home late at night? Yes. Have they seen things that maybe we would have normally gone to great lengths to, you know, insulate them from? Yeah. Do we believe it has made them stronger and more grounded? I do think so. Not because it's been easy, but because it's been difficult. And so I have found through our journey, maybe my job, in my case with four girls, isn't so much to raise safe girls as much as it is to raise strong girls.
4: Mm. That's beautiful.
7: Yeah.
4: That is really, really beautiful. You have a story I want to get to, which is the handprint story. So set that up, and how profound was that for your family?
7: Yeah, you know, it ties right into that where the effects, you know, initially being concerned about the effects it would have on our girls opening our home to this, and would it deprive them? Would it take away from them? But we began to see early on some fruits of this in their own minds, in their own hearts.
4: Right.
7: So maybe we'd walk in and they've pulled all their baby dolls and the paraphernalia out into the living room. And we say, what are you doing? And they're saying, we're taking care of babies that don't have mommies and daddies, right? Yeah. Or when we were building a new home and we did the typical put your hands in the cement of the driveway before it dries, right? And there were all six of us there. And one of our little girls, I can't recall who, became highly concerned about when the cement dries, how are we going to get any new future sisters' handprints into the hard cement, right? And I assured them, you know, we could like cut out a square and repatch it. But again, it was just one of those little pieces, little glimmers of this has planted something in their hearts and in their minds, and we see little evidences of that, which are encouraging. Mm-hmm.
4: Jason, that's such a beautiful portrait. Let me end with this question, though. You say you struggled with wanting to fix each child that came into your home. I need to ask this question because that's where I would be. You know, what do we got to do to fix? And we're fixers, right?
7: Yeah, that's right.
4: What's the problem? And we'll give you a solution.
7: Right.
4: How did you let go of that, and what did you learn in that process?
7: Yeah, this has probably been the biggest learning curve for me because, like you said, I'm a fixer. And I think a lot of people that get involved in this, they have a vision for what can be.
4: Right.
7: And so we want to get involved in this because we know what can be. And the question then becomes, what happens when what can be and should be doesn't become?
4: Mm-hmm.
7: Or more slowly materializes. And so a couple of points, just real quick for me, is these feelings of inadequacy. Like, I don't have what it takes to do this. And I think that deters a lot of people as well. They see the problem and they see the need and they immediately think, I don't have what it takes to do that. That's for special people, spiritually gifted. Elite people, gifted people. That's definitely not me. I don't have what it takes. And so point number one for me has been this, embracing the gift of not having what it takes. Okay. I don't find anywhere in scripture where God calls someone to do something with the expectation that they're going to have everything that it takes to do it. As a matter of fact, I see quite the opposite. So the story of the feeding of the 5,000 has been especially important for me. And most of us are familiar with it, but the disciples recognize an overwhelming need that they can't meet.
4: They're down to the fix-it mode.
7: There's thousands of people here that they need to eat, and so our only solution is we need to send them away. And then Jesus, in typical Jesus fashion, rather than saying, you're right, guys, he turns it back around on them. How frustrating would that be sometimes? Like, seriously, Jesus, again? He says, how about you give them something to eat? And immediately they look at what they have. We don't have what it takes. And so they somehow commandeer bread and fish from a little boy. We don't know exactly how that happened, but they stole it or borrowed it or bought it. We don't know.
4: Let's be on the high side. They bought it.
7: They bought it in a very ethical way, and they bring it back to Jesus and say, this is all we can come up with. We don't have what it takes to do what you're asking us to do. Jesus does not turn around and say, ah, guys, you're right. I'm so sorry to have put you in that position to make you feel inadequate.
4: Yeah.
7: Let's just send them away. You were right the first time. No, I think Jesus purposefully, lovingly put them in that position, knowing full well, you don't have what it takes to do what I'm asking you to do.
4: Hmm.
7: And then he essentially says, just give me what you got, your few pieces of bread and fish, and watch what I can do with it.
4: Hmm.
7: I can multiply it to the point of abundance where there's more than enough. And so that kind of leads into my final thing, which has been the umbrella over our journey for the last 8 years. And it's redefining what success is for us in the kingdom of God. You know, in the world, success is defined by things we can measure, accolades and ladders and bank accounts and power and position and all of these things. It's quantitative, right? And in the economy of God, we see it completely flipped upside down in a lot of ways. And I've gone to Hebrews 11 quite often. The first couple thirds of Hebrews 11 is all about people who by faith saw the walls of Jericho fall, the Red Sea split, kingdoms conquered, the dead raised to life. And we all say, yes, that's the victorious faith that I want. I want for my faith to produce great victories like that. And it will prove that I've been successful in my faith, right? I've been a successful Christian, okay? And then the last third or so of Hebrews 11 takes a pretty significant turn. And it starts to say that others by faith were sawn in half, They were left destitute in caves and holes in the ground. They were stoned to death. And we go, whoa, whoa, whoa, whoa. I don't want to read. I want the sermon that talks about the first part of Hebrews 11, not being sawn in half and stoned to death. And then the end of Hebrews 11 says this. It says, all of them were commended for their faith.
4: Interesting, yeah.
7: So here's what I find. And here's what's been especially powerful for us on this journey, is that God is far more concerned with our willingness to be faithful than he is concerned with our ability to produce a certain set of outcomes through our faithfulness. Sometimes faithfulness on this journey will feel like the walls of Jericho are falling, the Red Sea is splitting, we're seeing great breakthrough, great healing, great connection happening with these children and these families. And sometimes faith is going to feel like we're being stoned to death and sawn in half and left in caves and holes destitute. Yeah. And in all of that, God says, well done. Well done. Our journey has been one where we've seen the walls of Jericho fall in some cases. And it's also been one where we felt like we have been stoned to death. Mm. And I can't put my head down on the pillow without holding fast to the truth that God is in the business of producing outcomes. All that he asks of me is to be faithful, to give him what I got, and watch what he can do with it. It doesn't mean that we don't fight hard. It doesn't mean that we don't advocate hard. It doesn't mean that we don't push. But it does mean that we rest in the fact that only God can do what only God can do. And only I can do what I can do. And what he asks of me is to be faithful.
4: That's
7: to trust him.
4: Well, Jason, you and your wife Emily and your family have done such a wonderful job. Well done. And this is a wonderful book, Reframing Foster Care. If you're considering helping in the foster care effort, there's great information in this resource for you. For a gift of any amount, we'll get a copy to you as our thank you for supporting the ministry. And then let me invite you to become part of our Suitcase Bundle program. You might scratch your head and say, what is that? Most foster kids, when they're moved by the Department of Family Services or the police, they usually show up to the foster home with a hefty bag, a trash bag of their clothes. It's such a poor... I did that when I was 9. That's what I had. I had a box of clothes and a hefty bag of clothes to take to the foster family. I mean, what we saw there is we can give these children some dignity by providing a suitcase bundle, that is a suitcase, a teddy bear, and a Bible, and a handwritten note by a volunteer or a staff member here at Focus of churches that help us put these bundles together. Imagine getting a handwritten note. We haven't met, but we care about you. More importantly, God cares about you. We hope you enjoy this. I mean, what a thing to say to a child. And we've distributed 51,000 so far. Let's do 100,000 more. 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
1: 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Rose Quinones, believing Philippians 4:13, I can do all things through Christ who strengthens me.
2: If they start talking about a game, they start talking about Roblox or VR chat or whatever it might be, tell me about it. Sit down with them. You may not understand it all, but that's when you need to say, okay, what is a portal? You know, and get them to define that. And what do you do in this world? What do you do in this game? Be curious, be understanding. And then, you know, there are some boundaries you need to set.
3: Welcome to Family Life Today, where we want to help you pursue the relationships that matter most. I'm Dave Wilson.
4: And I'm Ann Wilson. You can find us at familylifetoday.com. This is Family Life Today. So today we're going to be talking about gaming with purpose. Is that possible, do you think?
3: Yes, it's definitely possible. Our kids do it. And they love it.
4: But do they do it with a purpose?
3: Yeah, fun.
4: Yeah,
3: pleasure.
4: That's true.
3: And there's probably a bigger purpose, which Frank and Jonathan are going to take us into today. So it's going to be a great conversation.
4: And maybe you're thinking, I'm not a gamer. This doesn't relate to me. But we can all make a dent where we're sent because God's given us passions and things we love. And we can always bring the gospel into those areas.
3: Yeah, and that's what these guys are doing. Yeah. And it's pretty exciting. So let's go.
4: It's an untapped world.
2: It's a people group.
4: Yeah.
2: It's a people group.
4: Yeah.
5: Yeah. And you can reach people. I mean, we've East Asia, Middle East, Eastern Europe, Western Europe, we've gotten conversations all over the world. Now, because of time zone, people tend to be on a little more at night.
4: Yeah.
2: And I would also say another thing is like more times than I care to admit, but I feel like I've been there to save someone. I remember a conversation recently when I asked somebody, how are you doing? And they were like, not great. I was like, okay, do you want to share a little bit? And, you know, sometimes there's a little trepidation, like they don't want to get into all the details, but more times than not, someone is willing to share what's going on in their life because there is that anonymity of like just being kind of an avatar and you're not near me, you know, maybe across the globe. And this person was like, I'm just having a rough day. My girlfriend just broke up with me. I think I want to end my life. Mm-hmm. And that has happened more times than I care to count. Mm-hmm. Where
6: the suicidal tendencies,
2: Yes.
5: Wow.
2: the depression, the loneliness. I talked to that person. I said, I can't be there with you, but I can be here for you. And as we were going through and talking, I said, is there someone that can come sit in the room with you? And he said, not for a while. And I said, okay, well, I'll stay with you as long as I can. And I think I went over my lunch break. I do know that. And I got to share about family life and what we do here and how we reach families, how we reach blended families and marriages and just kind of talked about anything. And I shared a little bit about video games and some of the games I like to play. And they shared about some of the stuff that they like to play. And I really truly believe that by the end of that, as I remember taking my headset off and just in tears for what God, like, and I was in a space by myself and met this person. And so after that conversation, being able to pray with them, knowing that by the end of that 2 hours, they were not at that point thinking, they were like, very thankful that I shared with them and talked to them and I got to pray with them. And so when you ask like, why do you do this? I think it's like those moments where somebody says, I don't want to be here anymore. And I'm like, you know what? I'm going to be here so that you're still here and continue to pray over them, pray with them. We've connected with people like in our Discord where we've been able to build relationships that are longer than just that, you know, 15 minute or hour long or 2 hour long conversation. That's why, because they're not going to step necessarily into a church. They're not going to, at least right now in their life, they're not going to step into a church. They may never hear the gospel if we don't go and share it.
3: Yeah, so or like that guy, do you end up staying in touch?
2: Yeah, I mean, if that relationship seems to hit it off or, you know, there's like a bond there. Like sometimes I'll just ask them, I was like, hey, is it okay if we become friends? And so you can friend somebody. I can click on their avatar and say, you know, ask them to be my friend.
3: Or like Facebook.
2: You can high five them and become a friend. And then every time I go on, if they're online, I will see them in my sidebar with my friends, just like you would on Facebook. I can see when they're there and I can actually join them if they're in a place that it's like, it'll say like, you know, join. And I'll just click on join and a portal will show up and I'll zap over to where they're at.
5: Zip over.
4: You guys, I'm just thinking of the conversations that I've had over the years of people that are very judgmental when it comes to this kind of life. Like, what kind of person would get on this? Like, they have no life. I'll tell you who would get on that kind of thing. Jesus.
2: Yeah.
4: To save souls.
5: He
4: would go anywhere to rescue his lost children. Mm-hmm. And so I look at that and I think, how many did you say? 33 million are on roadblocks?
5: The numbers I heard from my friend Bruce is, I think, 380 million monthly active users. So every month,
4: 380 million.
5: Yeah, is coming onto Roblox playing. And not all of them are like on headsets.
4: Right.
5: It's a lot, you know, it's phone or tablet or headset. I mean, there are just that many people.
4: It's an untapped world.
5: It really is.
4: For the gospel of Jesus.
2: For sure.
4: And if it's your thing, like this is like we have a son who's was a total gamer into all of that. Mm. He loved that world. Mm-hmm. And instead of poo-pooing it, like get a life, that kind of thing, you're thinking, no, this could become a part of your life that could be redemptive for the gospel.
5: Yeah,
2: for sure.
5: I do remember a leader a number of years ago in the digital space within Crew was like, we go where people are at. And so if there's a lot of people that are there, like we don't necessarily want to leave them in the same place in the same way where they're at, but you go and you share and a lot of it, listening, empathizing, you know, asking questions, showing care for their soul. I mean, we want to go in these spaces and it's always on. It's just always, it's just like anytime. Okay, let's pray and go. Like, and
6: I mean, you know, when you said that, I thought we do that ministry wise in any other
4: arena.
6: Venue. Right. If there's a Super Bowl, we try to be there. The Olympics, Crew, Family Life have people on site to be light and to seek out opportunities to be Jesus.
5: Right.
6: Nobody's thinking about this world. This is bigger than all those worlds.
5: It's really big. Yeah. And I will mention one other thing that Ober said is, so again, the platform VR Chat is one of them, Roblox, there's all these. So if we go in to say VR Chat, we have a conversation and it's really good. Like, hey, I'd love to see you. You know, you come here very often. Like maybe we can connect. By the way, do you use Discord? That's another tool, a platform that we can go. And a lot of them do. And so I actually, I just take up my headset up and I say, hey, I would love to hear. And then I type it in. They're like, yeah, sure. My name is da-da-da-da. I say, oh, great. I type it in. And put my headset back down. And then after that, I will send them a friend request on Discord. And then you're just connected anytime. You don't have to be in the world. You can text them. You can send them a video. You can listen. You can do a video chat. Like, so we try to couple that, the in-person in the virtual space. With
4: you have a strategy.
5: Yes. And then we can be, you know, and for many people that we've met, it's VR and Discord and you're talking and then, hey, join me in this, and you invite them to the community. Hey, my friends are over here. We're going to do this, really bring them into community. And so, it's been really cool how God has started to build this out.
4: Do you ever try to bridge it then for them to find a church or community that way, like in real life?
2: Yeah, I mean, that is a goal, is to connect them with other believers in their communities. I think the hard thing is because they are, you know, from all over, you know, I've got to know somebody, you know, in that area. And that's where having the Discord is kind of a stepping stone, because they may on there find somebody else who is a believer, who is going to church. And they're like, oh, we're just a town away. I mean, I know there have been people that I've had conversations with that got plugged into our Discord that then found a church to go to. So it is possible.
5: Yeah. And actually, as Ober mentioned, we want to connect them, you know, physical reality, the church, a place where they can, my friend says, a place where they can get a hug. And so there is a story that I'll briefly share is, so we were, my friend Jeff and I were in a spaceship world and it was kind of noisy and we were like, oh, there's just a lot of commotion and stuff. We're not, it's harder to get in conversations.
4: Because the spaceship was loud?
5: The people were loud inside the spaceship. I don't remember the rumbling of the spaceship as much.
6: Now, when you say loud, are people talking or is it all texting?
2: Yep, it's all talking. People are talking.
6: In your own voice?
2: In your own voice. I mean, well, some people will modulate their voice where it might be synthesized or
6: so you're like in a room that's loud.
5: Yeah, it can be. Same thing with like if I'm closer to you, your voice is louder. Yeah. If I go back, the same thing. If I hear you on the left, I look over and it's like it's all spatial audio. Same.
2: Yep.
5: So we're in this part of the spaceship. It's kind of a bunch of people and there's this 3D drawing. They're drawing and just like. So we're like, well, maybe we can, it's a little easier. Let's go over this corridor. And so we walk over and we saw an avatar look like a woman avatar, a female avatar. And Jeff and I just went in and we're like, hey, how are you doing? And then she started speaking to us. And we're like, my friend and I, you know, we come from a church. We like to, church? Really? Church? We're like, yeah. And so she was from East Asia. She's in East Asia at the time.
4: But they're speaking English?
5: And she's speaking English with an accent, and we can understand her some. And she's like, oh, you know, I'm in, she mentioned a certain country in East Asia. And she was like, I want to go to church because I'm here in East Asia. And it's, you know, and we said, guess what? You can go to church right now if you want to. 20 seconds later, I counted actually for my 20 seconds, we're in a church. But what we didn't notice was like, hey, Jeff and Frank and this other woman, and there's a fourth person. And we're like, welcome. And this fourth person actually said, oh, hi. I said, I heard your conversation. I was curious about church. And then I zipped through the portal just before it closed.
4: Come on.
5: And I came in and I just was curious. And so we're like, oh, and we got to know him. He's just a really great kid. He's

0: Yeah, like when you were sharing that story, you know, we talked a little bit about lunch. Some people would say, oh, you're replacing the church. Yeah. You're a barrier to church rather than a pathway. You a would pathway. Say it's a pathway.
1: It's a pathway. Yeah.
0: You're always leading them to the real world, the physical world.
1: The physical world.
0: Yeah.
2: I'll share a little bit. This might be an abridged version, but as far as like how I got to here. So I've been playing video games since I was little. My stepdad and I played the Legend of Zelda game. We would go into it, into our own little save file and play through the game and share notes in a little notebook back and forth. So that was my first foray into video gaming. And that has continued on in a lot of different ways. So I've pretty much had like every video game system that came out. I've got played in a lot of video games. I'm even reviewing video games, and now I'm also streaming on Twitch playing video games, and people are coming and watching. And what I mean by a pathway is that there was a time, probably about a year ago now, I played a video game, and in all this too, one of the other side quests I'm on is I run a video game club at a local college in Pennsylvania where I'm from. And I have anywhere from like 15 to 20 students coming to our club nights on Mondays and Thursdays playing video games together.
0: I mean, they're coming into a building.
2: They're coming into a physical building.
3: It's crazy that they come to do this.
2: Yeah, they come and play video games. And so they'll play together. Sometimes they're just playing their own game. Sometimes they're playing a group game of 4 to 8 players. And in that time and in what I was sharing about streaming games on Twitch, I had some students coming and watching me play games. And so I was playing a game one time, and it was about a woodsman who had recently lost his wife. And the game takes you through the first year of that loss. And you go through basically him going through grief and doing his everyday tasks. Imagine, you know, having to garden and cut trees down and take care of the homestead and all the repairs. And through that, he has these flashbacks of when his wife was alive and with him and the joy that she brought. And so you go through these ups and downs of his life. And as I'm playing this game, I'm sharing about a very personal part of my life. And that was, so I started talking about video gaming and my stepdad and the way that he and I bonded over video games. And he passed away several years ago. It's probably been 8 or 10 years now. And as I was playing this game, talking about loss of this woodsman to his wife, I was just sharing. And I had a couple students that were on my stream watching and texting, you know, in the chat. And I just started sharing about the feelings that I went through. And even today, like some of the stuff that I just remember and grieve over. I have 2 teenage daughters that he, you know, will never see, you know, graduate. And so I'm sharing that. And one of my students, Chris, said, you know, he came to me later and he said, the way that you shared about your relationship with Jesus just made me realize that I need to get back to church. Mm-hmm. And so he's one of many students. I was taking anywhere from like 3 to 5 guys to our church on Sunday mornings. And so we have a church bros Discord, and I just will send out and say like, hey, who needs a ride to church? And so I pick these guys up and take them to church. And that's like just a small part of like how all this comes together. One of the things I've shared probably over the last year, several times, is that the Venn diagram of who I am is quickly becoming a circle. And it's that love of Jesus, love of video games, and making sure that others know about Jesus. Mm-hmm. In the past, those circles barely touched. You know, I lived a separate life of a Christian. I lived a separate life of a video gamer, and I wasn't really sharing the gospel with others. And over the last 2 years now of being a part of video game outreach, being a part of this advisor position with these young men, young women in our club, I've been able to build relationship with these students. I'm with them 2 days a week at least, because we hold other tournaments and other events. I'm sharing and streaming online. I'm not afraid to like pray for people when I'm streaming. Very much in the last 2 years, those circles or those pieces of that Venn diagram have become a circle that just overlaps.
3: And isn't that the goal for all of us?
2: Yeah.
3: Like, I think about you, Dave. You've done that your whole life. Like, you're a pastor, but even if you weren't, your whole life, one of your joys and fun is sports. Another one's music. And you've always used that to draw people into the gospel.
0: It's my
3: kingdom.
0: Portal.
3: It is. That's your portal.
0: Yeah. But you walk in, like you said, I mean, even in working with pro athletes, it's like, am I a football player who's a Christian? Or am I a Christian who plays football?
2: Yeah.
0: I'm a Christian first. And everything else I do is an extension of that.
2: Absolutely.
0: So you're a Christian who's a gamer, and you bring Jesus everywhere you go. I mean, Family Life's strategy is,

0: is make an impact on your corner of the world. Yeah, you know, that's your corner.
1: Yeah.
0: I always say make a dent where you're sent.
1: Yeah.
0: And the question then is, well, I think you're sent, you're in ministry. I'm like, no, wherever you are is where you're sent.
2: And what are your passions?
0: So whatever portal you're walking into, you are sent to make a dent. Dent mean an impact.
1: Yeah.
0: In whatever way it be. This conversation could end up there, may not. I'm just going to float around this world and see where God's going to, attach me to somebody that maybe has a need that I'm in the answer that brings Jesus, right?
1: Right.
3: For sure.
0: I mean, how beautiful is this? I never knew this existed.
2: I know. My mind is blown.
0: And some parents are thinking, my kid's in some room, and now they might go, there's a Christian probably in that room who's there on purpose with a prayer to use me, God.
3: And if there's not a person in that room that's a Christian that maybe we'll share with them, they can be that person.
0: Yeah.
3: Their kid or the mom and dad, they could be going into these spaces.
0: Yeah.
3: And saying, how can we bring Jesus to this game or this world or this portal?
0: Yeah.
2: Let your light shine.
0: We meet a ton of couples who say family life helped them when they needed it the most. And that's what being a family life partner is all about, helping others find that same encouragement and tools that you found right here.
2: And we'd love for you to join us. So click the donate button at familylifetoday.com and become a partner today.
0: What would you say to the parents whose kids are gaming?
1: Mm-hmm.
0: And right now they're like, I don't like this. This is something I don't want them doing.
2: I didn't. I'd be like, what are you guys doing? You're wasting your life. Yeah. You're wasting your time.
0: Talk to that parent. How would you give another perspective?
3: Yeah. I mean, I think, again, it goes back to communication. I think as families, we need to make sure we're communicating. Because I think that's a huge lack, generally speaking, that we're not talking to each other. But then I think as a parent, you really need to think, okay, why does my son or daughter enjoy this?
2: That's the question. Be curious. Tell me about this world. Yeah, tell me what you love about it.
3: So if they start talking about a game, they start talking about Roblox or VR chat or whatever it might be, there's tens of thousands of games out there. Tell me about it. Sit down with them. You may not understand it all, but that's when you need to say, okay, what is a portal? You know, and get them to define that. And what do you do in this world? What do you do in this game? Get them to define it, understand, like be curious, be understanding. And then, you know, there are some boundaries you need to set. You know, if grades start slipping or if, you know, it seems like they're just spending all their time and their chores aren't getting done, obviously communicate. At our house, like one of the rules is, you know, you need to read a book as long as you're going to play a video game.
2: Ooh, I like that one.
3: And so, unfortunately, that means we spent a lot of money on books and a good fair amount of money on video games. But it has turned into a conversation piece. And like I said earlier, when you're going to play this game, what are your goals or what is your intent? What game are you playing? If you're going in there and you really don't have a plan, it's not going to fly. And so, you know, you set boundaries, you set, you know, responsibilities. But I think if you have a child that is playing or a young student that is playing, you know, show them this video of this podcast and say, hey, these guys are going in sharing the love of Jesus. What if you do that? Or what if we do that together? And that becomes your mission field. Well, what if it's like, hey, while you're in a lobby waiting to start your match, what if you just say, hey, what are you learning? And then maybe it's like, hey, well, I'm learning about what Jesus did in sharing the gospel to thousands of people while also feeding them. Oh, well, what is that? Like, tell me a little bit about that. Their friends might start getting curious about who Jesus is or other things that are going on in your life. Like, you know, how is your family? And then they start sharing about, you know, maybe struggles with their mom and dad. Then, you know, like, hey, this is something I could be praying about. And then as a kid with your friends, like maybe you're like, hey, I could start praying for you. Mm. And like, whoa, what is this prayer? And it just starts conversations. Mm. And because that your student may be playing with someone that goes to their school, that's an easy in to then say, hey, come to youth group, come to church.
0: Yeah, I think it's easy as parents, you know, when we don't really understand their world, that world that they're in, whether gaming or music or whatever, it's easy to be judgmental and rather than curious to say, hey, I want to understand why and what you like about this.
2: I picked up this back then, a CD of something our son was listening to. And I'm like,
0: I was there. I watched this happen.
2: This is garbage. And we don't listen to this at our house. And I threw it in the trash. Dave gets it out of the trash. He says, tell me why you like this music. Okay. Which I'm like, oh, I need to be better at this stuff. So to enter into our kids' worlds. But I love that you guys are entering into a whole world to bring the gospel of Jesus. Yeah. Well done.
0: Yeah, yeah, way to go. I mean, there's a fear that parents have, and part of it's we don't know the world, we don't understand it, you know, and there's evil, dark people there, which they're everywhere.
1: Yeah.
0: So, you know, it's one thing to stand 50 yards away from the darkness and yell at it, or do we walk into it with the light and say, we're going to bring the light of Jesus right into it. Now, there are dangers, of course.
1: Yeah, absolutely.
0: You got to be very careful to do it. Like you said, two by two, go with your kids. Yeah. If they'll let you and say, this can be a ministry field. Way to go.
2: Yeah, well done, guys.
0: This is exciting. I think a lot of parents are going to be like, wow.
2: Is there anything that they need to know as a parent or place that they can go to do this kind of ministry?
0: You need to start a portal where you train parents.
1: Yeah. Well, I will say for the parents and others who are inclined to, if they're curious and they're inclined to look into this more, the Jesus Film Project has just recently released a Metaverse Ministry Toolkit.
0: Ooh, perfect.
1: So this is a compilation of tips and suggestions on how people, individuals, small groups, churches, parachurches, anybody can get it free off the website, download it, and look at it. There's one for Roblox, there's one for VR Chat, and they're saying like, this is a little starter guide if you'd like to look into this more.
2: We'll include that on the show notes.
4: Yeah. Okay. And we do have a Crew Gaming area where parents can come and get some resources and get plugged in to our Discord, maybe even, and talk to us, find us, and maybe even for their student to come join. My daughter's in there, and she has met several people, one of which that she's met in real life, our friend Jeff's daughter, and the two of them have done some gaming together. They've met in person, but they've met virtually.
0: Now, how do they find you?
4: Yeah, we do have the gaming@crew.org email.
0: Oh, okay.
4: Yeah, but we can make sure to link that.
0: And but if I'm in this portal, how do I find you specifically? Oh,
4: in VR chat, you can find me with the name Jay Ober, J-A-Y-O-B-E-R. And
1: Cool Noodles.
0: Cool Noodle?
1: Yeah.
0: Really?
1: Yeah, I'm Cool Noodles. Yeah. And so you just, as you type it in, it'll show our avatars. And so... And I get it. I mean, as a parent, I have, you know, it's a battleground, whether it's VR or football or music and all that. Mm-hmm. The enemy is also trying to make inroads. And so, so I understand that. I mean, and anything could become an idol. I mean, if parents are like, well, I'd like to find out more. I'd like to engage with my son or daughter, be curious. What did they like about it? And they can reach out to us and we can put in the show notes specific ways.
2: Perfect.
0: Yeah, we'll do it.
2: Thanks, guys.
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0: Good morning. You're listening to Spirit Radio. We're Chad and Tara.
1: And Chad is back for the... Wait, no, that's me. Yeah, no, I'm here.
2: You read my line. You read my line. Hi. I'm so glad you're back.
1: This whole thing
2: is scripted
1: anyway.
2: It's so lonely in here just talking to myself.
1: Well, you're talking to the Central Valley. I understand what you're getting at. Thank you for keeping Tara company whilst I was gone. But really, it is good to be back. I miss all of this. I missed you. I missed you and you in the Honda Odyssey and the Dodge Ram. Thank you for being here. Oh, and that car, I can't even see what the logo is. But thank you, seriously.
2: It's a Ford Fiesta.
1: It is. And they run so well for so long. They're so compact. So glad to be back, though. The bottom line is I'm still tired. Still, I will probably say words that don't make sense. So life is normal, as it turns out.
2: Oh, yes. I was just going to say, we're back to normal.
1: Carry on.

0: This is Spirit Radio. We're Chad and Tara.
1: You're feeling overwhelmed. You look at the calendar, you realize here we are, second day of June already, and we're nearing the middle point of the year. Not completely there yet, but this month really is like the middle section of the year. Today, this month, and next month, middle of the year.
0: Yeah, the June is the sixth month of the year, so you're right.
1: And it's over. Thank you for doing the math on that. I really appreciate that. I should have just said that was super clear. But what I do is I look at the calendar, I look at what we've done so far, what I wanted to accomplish by this point in the year, and I realize that there's a lot that I've left undone, and that can be overwhelming.
0: Oh.
1: But what I'm hoping to do is making small adjustments so that I can get back on track to where I want to be and get done what I need to do and what I want to do.
0: Oh, you know what? The way that you think about things like that is so smart, because for me, I was just thinking, oh, it's June. Like, yes, the first half of the year has gone by really fast, but it's like, wow, I still have like 6 months left to get everything done this year. And you know what that gets me every single time?
1: What's that?
0: In December, scrambling.
1: Same. And that's why I'm starting to feel something. Yeah. I'm starting to feel a little anxiety. But sometimes that little anxious feeling, it's not a bad thing. If you do something with it and don't wait until December. So maybe this feeling, maybe this moment it's definitely a reminder for me, but hopefully a reminder for you as well that we can get back on track starting right now.
2: Hope or Farmersville.

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1: Technology is amazing, but sometimes we need to put the phone down.
0: I hear you. Today is day two of my, or day three, I can't remember, of my 2-hour challenge with my phone, of putting my phone down for 2 hours.
1: So do you time that on your phone? It would be helpful. That's how I would do it. So yesterday I was at the doctor's, had a quick checkup, and on the elevator ride down, I was in the middle of sending a text, and on climbs Al. Al walks in the elevator. I didn't know this was his name at the time, but he just says, "Hey, how you doing?" And I just felt like I needed to put my phone down. I said, "I'm doing well. How are you doing?" And he goes, "You know what? I'm doing okay." And I could hear something in his voice. I could tell the way that he was saying what he was saying, that he really wanted someone to talk to and talk with. And so I said, "Oh, yeah, what's going on?" And he said, "Well, I just got my 6-month checkup, been dealing with skin cancer, and I got a really good prognosis, and I'm feeling positive." Al is on the older side of life. He looks like he's a farmer. Al looks like he's weathered some storms in his life. And so we got off the elevator, and I just asked him just a few questions about how he found out, what he's been going through, how he's feeling about it. And he just poured out of his heart everything that was going on in his world. And I realized in that moment that, like, sometimes it's okay to put our phone down. Life is busy. I get it. But I've been reminded through moments like that I need to put my phone down and talk to people. Al needed somebody to talk to, almost to the point of tears. I could see in his eyes that he just wanted to tell somebody he was okay. And so at the end of our interaction, I just asked him, "Can I pray for you?" And he was on his way out, and he said, "Please," gave me a fist bump. And again, Al's on the backside of life, gave me a fist bump and walked out the door. I didn't get a chance to pray with him in that moment, but I'm going to continue praying for him. I prayed for him walking back to my car. And I would invite you to pray for Al, because obviously God's working in his life. But if you need prayer, you can get prayer as well. And we'd love to be a part of praying for and with you. You can find it right now, by the way, at spirit889.com. Just click the prayer tab at the top of the page. And don't forget to pray for Al.

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1: Good morning, and thanks so much for listening to Spirit Radio. 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
2: Do you plog? That's the question.
1: Pog?
2: So this is a
1: in plog. The 90s, plog. There was pogs. Oh,
2: with a
1: plog.
2: P-L-O-G.
1: Okay.
2: Plogging is a new trend, and apparently it's picking up trash while you're jogging. Like, they put the two together. Picking up trash while you're jogging turned into plogging. So a whole sentence down and condensed into one word.
1: I can tell you, just from personal experience, I'm not interested in either of those things.
2: You're not interested in cleaning up the planet or jogging. You know what, though? For me, I have to agree with you. It would have to be called plowalking, because that's all I'm going to do. But I guess it's really good for you because you're bending down, squatting to pick up the trash. Sure. So you're doing squats. When you bend down, it gets your heart rate
1: just
2: up.
1: Remember,
2: you're cleaning up the ground.
1: Bend at the back. Keep your knees straight.
2: No, that's wrong. Bend at the knee. Keep your back straight.
1: You see? This explains so much.
3: Should have been long gone now, yeah. Should them be living?

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0: 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Good morning, and thanks for listening to Spirit Radio with Chad and Tara.
1: You hear the expression daily bread, right? Like, you've heard that one before.
0: Yeah, it's just a little something that you need every single day.
1: It is. Yes, it is definitely something that you need every single day. And I think it's a great reminder that you don't have to carry tomorrow today. Ooh. Like the bills for next month, the worries for next year, the answers to questions that you don't even have yet. God doesn't give us yearly bread. He doesn't even give us monthly bread, lifetime bread. He gives us daily bread.
0: You know what's interesting about that? The daily thing. I find that I am like my children in that space, where as soon as they've had bread or a meal, they're instantly like, well, what's for dinner? What's for breakfast tomorrow? And I'm like, well, we just had this. Like, let this sustain you for a little bit. How about that? How about you take yourself a little break from eating?
1: It's so hard sometimes to live in the present moment, but God gives us enough grace for today, enough strength for today, enough mercy for today. Today's portion is enough. So when you're trying to borrow from tomorrow, you're just bringing on anxiety that you don't need.
0: Yeah.
1: So if that's something you're struggling with, can I just encourage you, remember that God gives us our daily bread. Today is enough, and you are enough for today.
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0: 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Jeremy Camp, Anxious Heart on Spirit Radio with Chad and Tara.
1: Can you do a push-up? That's the question I have today. Can you...
0: Just one?
1: Well, can you do push-ups? I mean, yeah, can you do one push-up? That would be the first question.
0: This feels like a really good time to find out. All right, one second.
1: Okay.
0: Down here, one second. Okay, nope. No, I cannot do a push-up.
1: No,
0: so glad so glad
1: that was a push-up.
0: I mean,
1: yeah, that,
0: pushing the ground.
1: You said we just found that out. Okay, I can do about 10 push-ups before I start to get winded, and I could do 20 if my husband Chad is standing there saying, "Come on, you can do one more," and he just keeps saying that for 10 more times until I want to kick him, but I never do. I just do the push-ups. Well, it turns out push-ups. If you can do push-ups, they say, though, if you can hit 40 push-ups, you're 96% less likely to have heart problems. Can you believe that?
0: That is
1: 96%.
0: Wild.
1: Yeah. I'm like, I guess I should start working on my push-ups. I want to see you. I want you to go home tonight and I want you to genuinely try to do as many push-ups as you can.
0: Hmm.
1: And then we can reconvene and we can discuss how we're going to get swole enough to do 40.
0: Listen, I don't think we can be friends anymore, Tara. I don't like what is coming out of, like, this is where we draw the line. I think it's goodbye from now.

0: Elevation Rhythm. That's Washed on Spirit Radio. We are Chad and Tara.
1: So how far would you go if you were in a spelling bee? I can tell you that I would maybe make it to like the intermediate level before I would mess up.
0: Yeah, my kids, two of my kids have gone into spelling bees and they've done really well. And I'm always so proud of them, because to be able to spell words in general without autocorrect is impressive. But then to do it in front of other people is even more impressive in my book.
1: Yeah, you know, one of the words I struggle with is definitely. I always second guess how I spell definitely. And if I can't spell definitely when I'm typing, I definitely am not going to win a spelling bee.
0: Spelling is a struggle. I thought autocorrect was going to help that. It only has made it worse for me.
1: Yeah, because now you don't have to think anymore.
0: Nope.
1: Well, did you know the spelling bee, the national spelling bee, like on a national level, the competition has been around for 101 years?
0: That's a lot. That's a lot of years to be spelling words.
1: This year was the 101st annual national spelling bee, and Shrey won. Do you want to know what the winning word was?
0: I don't, because I'm sure I'll not be able to spell it. That's what I know.
1: It was bromocryptine.
0: Bromocryptine? Is that like a bro from a frat house who like takes creatine or something like that?
1: Hey, that's actually a really good way to think about that word. Definitely spelled different, but
0: okay.
1: Try it. Do you think you could try it?
0: I'm not even going to try it.
1: Bromocryptine.
0: Uh-uh.
1: Come on.
0: Nope.
1: All right. Do you think you can spell bromocryptine? Text us and spell it to us. 877-530-5388. You can also use the shout out function on your Spirit Media app. But I mean, let's be real. That will be in your voice and we will have a recording of you probably spelling it wrong.
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1: Verse of the week from Jeremiah 29, verse 13 says, "You will seek me and find me when you search for me with all of your heart." 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

0: That was Tyrion here on Spirit Radio. We're Chad and Tara.
1: There, all spelled differently, which is why words are hard and English is the worst. I know we speak it, we understand it, but I couldn't imagine coming to this country and trying to learn it because it feels like, whose line is it anyway, where the words are made up and the points don't matter anyway. The rules make sense.
0: Our rules don't make sense. And there's always exceptions to every rule. And sometimes there's a rule, but the rule's actually the exception.
1: Yeah.
0: It is. English is hard, and I'm thankful it's my first language.
1: Yeah, I actually, when my kids were, before they were born, I told my wife I wanted to name them words that were only silent letters.
0: I'm sure she loved
1: every
0: that.
1: Every time it got quiet, they would think they're getting yelled at. And they're just like, oh, no, what? Who's there? But that didn't happen. But two of my kids have actually gone into the spelling bee and have done really well, which is really impressive. I can't imagine wanting to put myself in a spelling bee and spell in front of people on purpose. They've done it. My oldest daughter actually came in second in the last spelling bee that she was in. And it was really impressive. It was really impressive. But there were moments like me being a not great speller and or user of grammar. I struggle in that space. Good thing I don't talk for a living. but she would get to these moments where she's spelling words and she gets to a point where she says the final letter. And in my mind, I go, oh, she didn't spell it correctly. And this happened every time. I go, oh, she didn't spell it correctly. And then they would say, correct. And I would go, oh, I didn't spell it correctly.
0: Oh, you're all projecting.
1: Yes.
0: You know what? It is a parent's dream that our kids are better than we are. And I would say you're living that dream, my friend. Yeah.
1: For all three of them, by the third grade, they have far surpassed any of my accomplishments. So living the dream.

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0: TC Winans, worthy of it all. It's Spirit Radio. We are Chad and Tara.
1: I'm so thankful that Chad's back today because that means I get to ask you a trivia question coming up in 6 minutes. It's time for Tuesday Trivia on For the Kids. You're going to want to stay here.
2: Sometimes I feel like I just keep pretending. And I'm slowly going out of my mind.

0: Caleb and John, that's finished. It's Spirit Radio. We are Chad and Tara. And it's time.
1: You know what time it is?
2: For the kids.
3: For the kids.
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5: Correct.
6: It's Tuesday, and that means it's Trivia Tuesday.
7: I love Trivia Tuesday.
0: Why'd you say it that way? I know you love it so much, but here we are.
6: I got excited. Okay, in honor of summer, okay, and that the next big holiday that's coming up is 4th of July, I have some trivia about the United States.
0: Okay.
6: And weird laws. Are you ready?
0: I'm here for it. Let's go. It's kids. Trivia Tuesday, weird laws.
6: In Georgia, the state of Georgia, It is illegal to eat what food with a fork?
0: Peaches.
6: No, but that's good because it's the peach state. No, fried chicken.
0: Fried chicken is illegal to eat.
6: Yes, it is technically against a very, very old, hundreds of year old law to eat fried chicken with a fork.
0: I got so many questions. I don't even know where to
6: pick it up.
0: Yeah, I don't know where to. I mean, I'm already just between you and me, too. I'm already a messy eater. Sort of mandate that I eat something with my fingers. Okay, deal. But
6: have you ever eaten fried chicken with a fork?
0: Yeah.
6: You just pick it up and eat it. You have?
0: I have, yes.
6: What?
0: Because I'm fancy like that. What does that have to do with it? I'm insulted.
6: Nothing, but I like to throw it in there as often as I can. It is. You know what, though? I've never met a homeschool kid that didn't have better manners than me. So I believe that you have eaten fried chicken with a fork. But there you go, kids. There is our Tuesday trivia. In Georgia, it's illegal to eat fried chicken with a fork. We hope you have a fantastic day at school today.
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0: 10th Avenue North invited on Spirit Radio. I'm Chad. She's Tara.
1: All right. I'm going to invite you to do something with me. And this might change both of our lives, Chad, because we're both easily distracted and we have a really hard time following through on our to-do list unless we have it posted in multiple places.
0: Yes.
1: Yeah. So it's called the 90-90 rule when it comes to decluttering. Have you heard about this?
0: I have not. I'm not looking for a way to fix my clutter, just for the record.
1: you're enjoying your clutter.
0: Yes.
1: I do not enjoy my clutter. I have a lot of it because I'm a problem, but I have a hard time relaxing when there's a lot of clutter. And so I'm always looking for ways to declutter. And typically it's lists of like, do this on Monday and this on Tuesday. And I'm not one to follow that kind of rule, but this 90-90 rule, I feel like I can do this because it's not giving me a way to do the task.
0: What do the 90s mean? There's two 90s, 90, 90, or what's that?
1: So basically it's when you come across clutter, ask yourself, have I used this in the last 90 days or do I plan to use it in the next 90 days? And if the answer is no, then you should donate it. You don't have to throw it away because we don't need more stuff in the landfills. And you know what? With the economy the way it is, donating it is going to help somebody else. Somebody else is going to need that item that you're not using.
0: So,
1: and they'll get it at a discounted price.
0: So, if you've not used it in 90 days and you're not going to use it in the next 90 to get rid of it.
1: Yeah, that's what they're saying, to donate it.
0: I don't like this at all because like I've got these boxes that are still in really good shape. You never know when you're going to need a box.
1: You and your boxes. But see, no, the thing is, it's giving you a clear framework. It's not being extreme. You're not living like a minimalist. It's just getting real about what's actually serving you in your day-to-day life. Are those boxes serving you?
0: Do you know what this rule sounds like?
1: What?
0: A reusable box.
1: Chad, get rid of the boxes.
0: No, I'm not going to. You can't make me.

0: We the Kingdom here on Spirit Radio. He's Chad and I'm Tara.
1: Breaking news. And in food news.
2: Yes, breaking news in the world of food. Let's talk about it. Chomps. I'm not overly familiar with chomps, but Tara, you were saying off microphone that your husband eats chomps beef sticks.
0: Yes, so you can get them at Costco. I mean, you could also get them at Walmart and Vons and Safeway, but they're a little more expensive. Costco is the more economic way to get them. You get more for less per beef stick. They're like a considered a healthier option. They don't have any preservatives, nitrates, nitrites, all that stuff.
2: Yeah, those nitrates, nitrotes, all the traits. You got to, all the night stuff. You got to get rid of those. But here's what Chomps is doing in celebration of National Rotisserie Chicken Day, which, by the way, is today. They've come out
0: such good news.
2: They've come out with a Chomps purse. It looks like a rotisserie chicken style container, like a plastic container with a lid that has a leather handle that snaps on top, and it looks like a purse, but also one that carries a chicken rotisserie chicken container. So I think this is perfect for the mom on the go that wants her chomp sticks.
0: Did you ever see those people that they it's a parody video, but the video is about how they get rotisserie chickens from the grocery store so often that they have this collection of the containers, and they felt like it was so wasteful, so they started using them for all sorts of projects around their house. So like in the video, they've got light covers with the rotisserie chicken domes, and
2: it's actually
0: they're
2: brilliant.
0: Putting flowers in them. Like, yeah, they're I love that Chomps is taking this joke, because we all have rotisserie chicken containers in our past, shamefully, at least I do, because I love rotisserie chicken, but they're turning it into a purse. It's reusable, sustainable. I really appreciate this. And if you see me carrying one tomorrow, I don't want to hear a word.
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0: put you through it. 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
2: Our verse of the week is Jeremiah 29, verse 13. It says, "You will seek me and find me when you search for me with all your heart."

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0: well done.
1: That was Matthew West, All In, here on Spirit Radio. We're Chad and Tara.
2: I don't know who needs to hear this, but this might be helpful information for you, depending on where you're going, what you're doing today. 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
1: Sometimes I see things on the internet and it's people playing out my worst nightmare. And that happened to me last night. Did you hear about that roller coaster in Texas that got stuck?

0: you, bro. No, yeah, you don't. I don't know you.
1: The firefighters really were heroes, but this is why I don't do roller coasters. I know these things don't happen very often, but that's the kind of luck I have. And I just don't have room in my life for that.
0: What sign in your life? And it might be the end of it. Since gaining access to the internet, the thrill of a thrill park is literally thinking that anything could break down at any given moment. Like 100%. That's the thrill.
1: You know you're getting old when you're just like, you know what? I'm the hard pass. Hard pass. Like
0: you're not even excited you don't even get the rush from like going upside down three or four times. You get the rush from not dying on a ride. That's what you're like, whoa, that was a close one.
1: You know what? I'm just going to sit in the shade with my Diet Coke and let my kids ride the rides.
0: Living your best life.

0: 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We're Chad and Tara here on Spirit Radio.
1: If you're like me, you get frustrated by tiny inconveniences and they become big deals to you. We could stop right there and just vibe on the negativity and just
0: yes.
1: Be like, mm-hmm.
0: Yes. I used to be like that 100%. And then I went to therapy.
1: Yeah, well, maybe that's what I need to do. But I'll tell you what, it was a good reminder over the weekend. I was traveling. I was on a flight. I landed at this airport and I was rushing. And I found out that my next flight was going to be delayed.
0: Oh.
1: And then I found out that it was going to be delayed even further and longer. The weather was fine. I wasn't understanding why.
0: That is frustrating.
1: And it's super frustrating because yeah. I got places to go, people to see. I've got a schedule. You told me a certain thing. I expect that certain thing. So I'm flying through Atlanta, and Atlanta has this tram system that is just miles long. It's like a subway kind of a thing.
0: Okay.
1: And I'm almost to the last stop right before my gate, and an elderly woman gets on the plane or on the tram, and she's barely holding on to like one of those leather straps above her. And so I'm kind of watching what's going on, and the train takes off. She almost falls over.
0: Oh no.
1: Away from me.
0: Yeah.
1: And then she kind of gets her footing. And I know because I've been on this tram for a few minutes that when we stop, it's going to stop kind of fast. So right before the gate, right before we stop, I take a half step forward because I know that's where she's going to be. Should she lose her balance?
0: Yeah.
1: And guess what? She did.
0: And you caught her.
1: And instead of her flying to the front of the train and crashing onto the ground, she just gently bumped into me and was so appreciative that I was there to catch her.
0: You're like a real life Batman.
1: I really felt like in this moment, I was like, I had some spidey senses going on.
0: Yeah.
1: And so I, as the train stopped, she still had one more to go. I had to get off there, but I made sure she got over to like where the pole was so she could hold on to that and actually like steady herself. I was texting my wife and my wife goes, well, I guess I know now why you were late. You were supposed to be there.
0: Aww.
1: So that she didn't fall and hurt herself. And in those moments, the giant inconvenience didn't matter anymore.
0: You know,
1: and I think that's just a really good reminder.
0: Just when I think that you can't get any cooler, you go and tell me a story like that.
1: Well, I can tell you how I've ruined things since then, but
0: let's not ruin
1: end
0: the
1: on
0: moment.
1: A high note.
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0: Good morning. You're listening to Spirit Radio. We're Chad and Tara.
1: And Chad is back for the... Wait, no, that's me. I'm here.
0: You read my line. Hi.
1: Oh, I know.
0: I'm so glad you're back.
1: It's so lonely in here
0: just talking to myself.
1: Well, you're talking to the Central Valley. I understand what you're getting at. Thank you for keeping Tara company whilst I was gone. But really, it is good to be back. I miss all of this. I missed you. I missed you in the Honda Odyssey and the Dodge Ram. Thank you for being here. Oh, and that car, I can't even see what the logo is. But thank you, seriously.
0: I think it's a Ford Fiesta.
1: It is. And they run so well for so long. They're so compact. So glad to be back, though. The bottom line is I'm still tired. Still, I would probably say words that don't make sense. So life is normal, as it turns out.
0: Oh, yes. I was just going to say, we're back to normal.
1: Carry on.

0: This is Spirit Radio. We're Chad and Tara.
1: You're feeling overwhelmed. You look at the calendar, you realize here we are, second day of June already, and we're nearing the middle point of the year. Not completely there yet, but this month really is like the middle section of the year. Today, this month, and next month, middle of the year.
0: Yeah, the June is the sixth month of the year, so you're right.
1: And it's over. Thank you for doing the math on that. I really appreciate that. I should have just said that was super clear. But what I do is I look at the calendar, I look at what we've done so far, what I wanted to accomplish by this point in the year, and I realize that there's a lot that I've left undone, and that can be overwhelming.
0: Oh.
1: But what I'm hoping to do is making small adjustments so that I can get back on track to where I want to be and get done what I need to do and what I want to do.
0: Oh, you know what? The way that you think about things like that is so smart, because for me, I was just thinking, oh, it's June. Like, yes, the first half of the year has gone by really fast, but it's like, wow, I still have like 6 months left to get everything done this year. And you know what that gets me every single time?
1: What's that?
0: In December, scrambling.
1: Same. And that's why I'm starting to feel something. Yeah. I'm starting to feel a little anxiety, but sometimes that little anxious feeling, it's not a bad thing. If you do something with it and don't wait until December. So maybe this feeling, maybe this moment it's definitely a reminder for me, but hopefully a reminder for you as well, that we can get back on track starting right now.
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0: 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We're Chad and Tara.
1: And he's going to be in concert July 23rd in Visalia. 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
2: Technology is amazing, but sometimes we need to put the phone down.
1: I hear you. Today is day two of my, or day three, I can't remember, of my 2-hour challenge with my phone, okay, of putting my phone down for 2 hours.
2: So do you time that on your phone? It would be helpful. That's how I would do it. So yesterday I was at the doctor's, had a quick checkup, and on the elevator ride down, I was in the middle of sending a text, and on climbs Al. Al walks in the elevator. I didn't know this was his name at the time, but he just says, "Hey, how you doing?" And I just felt like I needed to put my phone down. I said, "I'm doing well. How are you doing?" And he goes, "You know what? I'm doing okay." And I could hear something in his voice. I could tell the way that he was saying that he really wanted someone to talk to and talk with. And so I said, going on? And he said, "Well, I just got my 6-month checkup, been dealing with skin cancer, and I got a really good prognosis, and I'm feeling positive." Al is on the older side of life. He looks like he's a farmer. Al looks like he's weathered some storms in his life. And so we got off the elevator, and I just asked him just a few questions about how he found out, what he's been going through, how he's feeling about it. And he just poured out of his heart everything that was going on in his world. And I realized in that moment that, like, sometimes it's okay to put our phone down. Life is busy. I get it. But I've been reminded through moments like that, that I need to put my phone down and talk to people. Al needed somebody to talk to, almost to the point of tears. I could see in his eyes that he just wanted to tell somebody he was okay. And so at the end of our interaction, I just asked him, "Can I pray for you?" And he was on his way out, and he said, "Please," gave me a fist bump. And again, Al's on the backside of life, gave me a fist bump and walked out the door. I didn't get a chance to pray with him in that moment, but I'm going to continue praying for him. I prayed for him walking back to my car. And I would invite you to pray for Al, because obviously God's working in his life. But if you need prayer, you can get prayer as well. And we'd love to be a part of praying for and with you. You can find it right now, by the way, at spirit889.com. Just click the prayer tab at the top of the page. And don't forget to pray for Al. I'll find-

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0: Good morning, and thanks so much for listening to Spirit Radio. We are Chad and Tara.
1: Do you plog? That's the question.
0: Pog?
1: So this is a
0: in plog. The 90s, plog. There was pogs.
1: Oh, with a plog. P-L-O-G.
0: Okay.
1: Plogging is a new trend, and apparently it's picking up trash while you're jogging. Like, they put the two together. Picking up trash while you're jogging turned into plogging. So a whole sentence down and condensed into one word.
0: I can tell you, just from personal experience, I'm not interested in either of those things.
1: You're not interested in cleaning up the planet or jogging. You know what, though? For me, I have to agree with you. It would have to be called plowalking, because that's all I'm going to do. But I guess it's really good for you because you're bending down, squatting to pick up the trash. Sure. So you're doing squats. When you bend down, it gets your heart rate
0: just
1: up.
0: Remember,
1: you're cleaning up the ground.
0: Bend at the back. Keep your knees straight.
1: No, that's wrong. Bend at the knee. Keep your back straight.
0: You see? This explains so much.

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1: You hear the expression daily bread, right? Like, you've heard that one before.
0: Yeah, it's just a little something that you need every single day.
1: It is. Yes, it is definitely something that you need every single day. And I think it's a great reminder that you don't have to carry tomorrow today. Ooh. Like the bills for next month, the worries for next year, the answers to questions that you don't even have yet. God doesn't give us yearly bread. He doesn't even give us monthly bread, lifetime bread. He gives us daily bread.
0: You know what's interesting about that? The daily thing. I find that I am like my children in that space, where as soon as they've had bread or a meal, they're instantly like, well, what's for dinner? What's for breakfast tomorrow? And I'm like, well, we just had this. Like, let this sustain you for a little bit. How about that? How about you take yourself a little break from eating?
1: It's so hard sometimes to live in the present moment, but God gives us enough grace for today, enough strength for today, enough mercy for today. Today's portion is enough. So when you're trying to borrow from tomorrow, you're just bringing on anxiety that you don't need.
0: Yeah.
1: So if that's something you're struggling with, can I just encourage you, remember that God gives us our daily bread. Today is enough, and you are enough for today.
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Happy Tuesday, my friend. You are listening to Spirit Radio. I'm Marina, and coming up, we've got Taco Tuesday, new snack news, and so much more. But before we get to all that good stuff, it's Consumed by Fire with Walk with Jesus. So many

0: Tasha Layton with Meet Me in the Valley on Spirit Radio. I'm Marina. So last week I was out of town for about 6 days and I didn't drive once. My dad and brother were so sweet and they drove me to the airport. And then while I was at the convention, if I needed to go anywhere, I just Ubered. I didn't want to rent a car because I'm not driving in Florida. Okay. I hear all the crazy stories. No, thank you. And when I came back, my dad and brother picked me up from the airport and then I spent my weekend just resting and not doing anything. And so today was my first day, like actually driving my car again. And not going to lie, I was a little nervous because I'm just like, have I forgotten how to drive? It's been over a week and I haven't used my car. So, but I'm here. So it is proof that everything is okay. But I'm curious, have you ever experienced that same feeling? You've been traveling for a long time and you finally get back to your first day of being back in the routine and you feel like you can't remember anything? Let me know. Text me at 877-530-5388.
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Well, I've got you covered, friend. It is going to be Thursday, July 23rd. We've got Ryan Stevenson coming in. 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
2: I've heard people say that we pray to connect with God. 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This is Jim Franklin, the senior pastor at Cornerstone Church in Fresno. 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But when I'm with her, all I have to do is talk to her. I think we forget that God is always with us. He'll never leave us. He'll never forsake us. Instead of praying to connect with Him, maybe we should just pray from our connection with Him. 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

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I'm Marina. It can be really easy to package the story of Easter and really only think about it when it's Easter time, because the story's everywhere, the movies, the songs. But year round, every single day, we need to remember the sacrifice that Jesus made for us, because as much as he went through, as brutal as it was, if he had to do it all over again, he would, because he loves you.

0: John Reddick here on Spirit Radio. I'm Marina. I have a new pet peeve, and I'm sure you just are so excited to hear about it. Look, I was flying, cross country this last week. And one thing I noticed whenever I needed to grab like a cold water, or if I wanted just like a Coke Zero or just a Celsius, every time I went to grab a drink, it was not cold. Like it was a little cold. And I'm just thinking, I'd put it down and I'd try to grab another one. And I'm thinking, oh, they must like restock these all the time. And I didn't piece it together until I was flying home. And my layover was in San Francisco, and I went through the airport to try, because I need some water. Like I just want some ice cold water. And I go to grab waters and they're not cold. And I realized I started looking like a mad woman, I'm sure, because I started grabbing drinks and all of them were not cold. So this must be a thing at all airports. They purposely do not keep the beverages at a freezing temperature. I don't know why. Maybe there's some science behind it. If you know why that's the case, please tell me. Text me at 877-530-5388. Obadiah from The Night Show noticed it too. And so we were messaging each other like, this is ridiculous. In this day and age, why can't we just have a cold drink when we're at the airport? I don't understand this at all. So it is one of life's great mysteries that now also is one of my greatest pet peeves.
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Elevation Worship here on Spirit Radio. I'm Marina. I just got to give a quick shout out to our very own Forrest Cavalli. He's our media director here at Spirit, and it's his birthday. Well, his birthday was a few days ago, but I wasn't in town to give him the shout out. So here it is. Happy birthday, bud. Now let's get some tacos. Right now it's Zach Williams with Ben Fuller on Spirit Radio. Hey.

0: Prouder with Still here on Spirit Radio. I'm Marina, and it is time for New Snack News. This is a time where I share what delicious new eats and treats are available at your local stores or fast food places. Coffee Mate has come out with two dirty soda creamers. The first one is coconut lime, and it's meant to be added with Dr. Pepper. And then the other one is orange cream pop, which is meant to be added to orange crush soda. As if I need another reason to drink a Dr. Pepper, I've actually had the coconut lime, and it's really, really good. So if you're looking for that, it can be found only at Walmart. So that's the only store that's going to be carrying them. They're not huge containers. They're only 8 fluid ounces. I know people that are going to go through like 20 of these in one shot. Let me know if you're interested in making your own dirty sodas, or if you have, let me know. Text me at 877-530-5388.
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I'm Marina. 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But not only will our team be praying over you, but so will many other believers throughout the Central Valley.

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0: blessing offer with Lift Me Up on Spirit Radio. I'm Marina, and it's time for Taco Tuesday. This is the time where I share we can get some delicious tacos in the Central Valley, and I will never run out of content for this spot because there are so many great places to go between Fresno and Bakersfield. Now, I'm going to go to the city of Tulare for this one. Tacos y Tortas, number 4. It's on Cross in Tulare. I have been there a handful of times. Their abulada is so delicious, and their carnitas. I love their carnitas there. So if you want to try a new place out and you happen to be in Tulare, check out Tacos y Tortas, number 4 on Cross, and then let me know what you think. If you have any suggestions for other restaurants I should check out for Taco Tuesday, let me know. 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
1: Fun fact about Matthew West, he enjoys flour tortillas instead of corn tortillas for his tacos. We're not judging, we're just listening, okay? 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
1: Chandler Moore with God, I'm Just Grateful on Spirit Radio. I'm Marina. It is time for another Hot Lunch Hot Take. This is the time where I share my opinion about something. Might be a little polarizing, but it is always in good fun. Okay, I traveled by plane this last week, and this thing kept happening, and I never understand it. The minute the plane lands and the gate comes up, people just feel this need to jump up, flood the aisles, start opening the compartments, grabbing their bags. And I'm just like, why? We have probably a good 5 to 10 minutes of still having to wait to officially get off the plane. Why do people do this? Sit down and wait your turn. It doesn't make anything go by faster. You know what it does? It makes me uncomfortable because I like sitting in the aisle and I've got somebody's posterior near my face because they couldn't wait an extra 5 minutes. It's just so annoying. I can't stand it. This is more of a pet peeve than a hot take. I understand it, but there is no reason to stand up until we are actually able to get off the plane. Okay. It felt good to get out, you know? Let me know if you feel the same way. Text me at 877-530-5388.
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I'm Marina. 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Thursday, July 23rd at Legacy Church in Visalia, Ryan Stevenson is going to be joining us. He has so many great songs, Eye of the Storm, and his new one, This I Know, along with many others. It's going to be an epic night, and you do not want to miss it. Get your tickets now and find out more information at spirit889.com.

0: Kat Barrett with I've Got a Fire here on Spirit Radio. I'm Marina. Thanks to everyone who texted in about my hot lunch hot take earlier. If you missed it, I talked about how I am forever annoyed whenever I'm flying. And the minute the plane lands, people want to jump up, fill up the aisles, and grab their bags when we can't even get off the plane for maybe another 5 or 10 minutes. So a few of you texted in and agreed with me. And then some of you said, well, what if they got a connecting flight? Here's how we fix that, okay? We just take note of who needs to get off the plane first because their connecting flights are probably happening within 10, 15, 20 minutes and they got to run across the airport. That's fine. Let them get up. But everyone else? No, you guys are just a bunch of chismosos and want to get off the plane as fast as you can. Anyway, thanks for hearing me out, guys.
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Elevation Rhythm with Washed on Spirit Radio. I'm Marina, and Taylor, Madison, and Logan Kane from the band Kane. If you didn't know, they're siblings, and some of their kids are the same ages, and they decided to help the kids continue to build a relationship with each other. They put them all on the same little t-ball team, and the band sponsors the team. So they have these orange shirts that have Kane on them, and then they're called the Kane Crushers. I just think that is the cutest thing I've ever seen. I think more bands need to adopt these little random softball teams, because it'd be hilarious to see Kane go against Crowder.

0: praying.
1: Hey, Turner here on Spirit Radio. I'm Marina. It is time for our midday pep talk. We are officially halfway through the day, which means this is a time where you and I can sit down, take a breath, and get ready to take on the second half of the day. It can be really intimidating to be around people you don't know. And I just went through this last week. I went to a conference. This is my third time going to this conference. And I normally keep myself busy with a lot of artist interviews. And this year I didn't do that on purpose because I wanted to network more. I wanted to meet new people. And as time was building up to get to the event, I was so nervous, friend. Have you ever felt just like that? It's almost like you feel like you're back in high school again or middle school, and you're just thinking the enemy just starts getting in your head and starts your insecurities start flaring up, and it's you haven't even gone to the thing yet and you've already made up in your mind that it's going to be bad and no one's going to like you and you're going to sound dumb and all these things. Well, that's how I was feeling, and I honestly wanted to fly home, and I just felt the Holy Spirit saying to me, go outside your room, go walk around, go meet somebody. And I pulled myself together and I was like, okay, I'm going to do it. And guess what? I met some really awesome people, and God opened up some great opportunities for me to meet and talk and chat with different folks. And it was such an amazing week. And it happened because I trusted God's call on me. And it can be really nerve-wracking to do that. It can be really scary to step outside your box and meet new people. But that's the only way we meet people. The enemy likes to isolate us. And there's a difference between I need to be, you know, alone and meditate in God's word and fill my cup up in that way versus being isolated and not speaking to people and not growing and not learning. And the enemy loves when it's the latter, because then he can get in there and mess with their heads. So I just want to encourage you to go meet someone new this week, whether it's someone at work or at church or, you know, just saying an extra hello to your barista as they hand you a coffee, ask how they're doing. You know, just start opening yourself up more for friendships and for relationship, and you will be very surprised at how God meets you in those places.
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You can do so many great things on the app. Just make sure you download it. Otherwise, you're missing out on all the fun. Right now, it's Mercy Me with Make It Well. Making well.

0: Gateway Worship with Claire Smith here on Spirit Radio. I'm Marina, and that does it for me today on this Taco Tuesday, my friend. I hope you have a great rest of your day. Hope you get to relax and enjoy some cool AC. Man, I can't believe it's summertime already. I am not ready for this Central Valley heat. I will say, though, I appreciate it a lot more after being in Florida for a week because Florida is humid. It's like just walking through a sauna all the time, every time you step outside. So, you know what? Hold on. Let me be more appreciative of the Central Valley dry heat. All right. Before I pass it over to Tim Collins, let's go over this week's verse of the week. It is Jeremiah chapter 29, verse 13. It says, "You will seek me and find me when you search for me with all your heart." Once again, Jeremiah 29, verse 13. All right. That does it for me. I'll see you tomorrow. Bye.
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1: Andrew Rip, I'd do it again on Spirit Radio. My name's Tim. Thought I'd get things going today with some encouragement with your Spirit Verse of the Week from Jeremiah 29 and verse 13. It says, "You will seek me and find me when you search for me with all of your heart." What a great promise. Here's Toby Mac.

0: Faith, hope, love, we are messengers on Spirit Radio. I know this may surprise you, but there was a time when we wore watches not just for like an accessory or to look nice, right? It was actually for time. And of course, we moved away from that. For many of us, it's now about our phone. And like, am I the only one that grabs my phone? I look at the time. And then for me, I put it back in my pocket. Maybe for you, you put it in your purse. And then you're like, what time was it again? And I have to pick it up. It's not my eyesight. It's kind of my brain that's not working.
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0: Spirit Radio. Here comes a sprint. Here comes another one. And you tell yourself that things are going to calm down next week, next month, next season, next year. But often they don't. Scripture points you to a different solution. Instead of waiting for life to slow down, God invites you to develop a deeper dependence on Him in the middle of all the craziness. Because you know what? His strength was never designed for the easy seasons only. Yeah, running out of air, beginning to cramp up. God is there. You can depend on Him. He'll get you through it.
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If you've got a part of your past that you're guilty about, God isn't waiting to punish you. 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I've seen

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And for Micah Tyler, it's not like he graduated from school and suddenly became a musician. It was quite the journey, but you can see God's hand through all of it. I see grace on Spirit. I've seen

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What do you get when you combine like a designated driver with, a lifeguard, I guess? You end up with a water watcher. Who will be that member of your family this summer? We'll talk about it coming up shortly on Spirit. This is

0: Phil Wickham, homesick for heaven with Spirit Radio. My name's Tim. It is your opportunity to take watch. I guess it's kind of like a lifeguard meets a designated driver, right? As families head to pools and lakes and splash pads, safety experts are encouraging parents to use a simple but potentially life-saving strategy. They call it a water watcher. The idea is one responsible adult is assigned the sole job of watching kids in or around the water. This is hard nowadays. No phones, no scrolling, no side conversations. It's a matter of keeping your eyes on the kids. And just like if you've ever watched those movies where somebody's keeping watch at night, you can rotate every 15 or 20 minutes. But they say, really, it's one of the simplest ways to keep your family safe. Signing up to be the water watcher.
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2: And everything I'm about to say, I support all these things. So don't think I'm being a negative toward any particular group of people. People said, I have marital problems. This is why I know a good counselor. I believe in counselors. I got marital problems. I know a good lawyer. I believe in lawyers. I'm sick. Well, I know a good doctor I can refer you to. I got financial problems. I know a sharp financial advisor. I believe in them too. But here's the one I believe in more. It's Jesus. What I want to be able to say with authority in the Church of Jesus Christ is there's enough power in the presence of God that we believe in and stand on, that when you come here with something that men cannot have, does not have an answer for you in, that God can step in to work miracles in your life.
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0: All of us have something where it's almost like you're guaranteed to see some tears. You know, the first time that you meet your baby or your grandbabies, there's certain Hallmark movies. For me, every time Robert Downey Jr. says, "I am Iron Man," snaps his fingers and dies. It makes me cry. Don't judge. You know, one of those other things that make me cry is those crazy reunion videos. They do such a great job of those serving in the military and family back here. It was in Milwaukee. I don't know if you saw it, but they walked across the stage and the staff did an incredible job acting like they couldn't find the kid's diploma. And then out of nowhere comes the sibling who's been serving overseas. And I mean, it's waterworks. It's hard for me to tell you without crying. It's so cool when they pull these things off. Such genuine joy and raw emotion.
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A blessing offer on Spirit.

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0: Do you remember the first time that there was a movie where they used a handheld and gave you a totally different vibe, right? It was no longer the still cameras, but like the camera was in the experience with you. And now you go behind the scenes and like if there's somebody jumping off of a cliff, there's a camera person that does it as well. It's crazy. Well, I guess the latest trend coming out is you don't need a big movie studio. It's 20-something filmmakers who figured out how to do it on YouTube. Some of the biggest movies right now began by young people online making basically home movies. And Hollywood is paying attention. It lowers the cost. It gives a different perspective. And, well, could be coming to the big screen near you very, very soon.
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